0: Amen. This is the day the Lord has made. We will rejoice and be glad in it. Good morning.
1: Good morning.
0: Y'all ready for a special day today? Who here knows it's Pentecost Sunday? That's a good day to have Mr. David Diga Hernandez in the house preaching. Amen. Let's give him a hand. David, we're really looking forward to hearing from you, my old friend. Would you lift your hands with me? Father, we come into your house today excited, full of expectation, full of hope and faith, believing and knowing, God, that the Holy Spirit is here, that He's in us, that He's working through us, that the Word will be preached. And we thank you today for Jesus, who gave His life for us. Today we choose to worship Him, to lift up His name, to do it unashamedly. We will become even more undignified than this. Amen. We are going to lift up the name of the Lord today. We're not worried about anything. We trust in the name of the Lord. And all God's people said, amen. Before we worship, turn to your neighbor and say, God loves you, so do I.

0: Life gets better when you get better. 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
1: If love goes through you, that thing is God, and God is love.

0: Well, we're about to meet our speaker this morning. David Diga Hernandez and I have been friends for many years. And he is someone that has blessed me a lot. Just a kind, loving, full of energy, full of the Holy Spirit. And he's going to bless you. Let's stand on our feet. Let's welcome David Diga Hernandez to the house. Amen. David.
1: Love you. I'm so thankful for the opportunity to be able to serve you here this morning. And I want to thank my friends, Pastors Bobby and Hannah, for allowing me this opportunity. And I just want you to know, I know you already know it, but I want to say it and affirm it. This is an amazing couple, and you have a very dynamic, Jesus-loving, kind couple pastoring here. So, Pastor Bobby, thank you for your friendship, thank you for your kindness, and thank you for being like Jesus. That's a refreshing thing to see. I want to pray before we begin because I want to talk to you about the baptism with the Holy Spirit. So would you all please just close your eyes, lift your hands, and let's welcome the influence of the Holy Spirit. So precious Lord Jesus, we thank you for the gift of the Holy Spirit. And Holy Spirit, I ask that you would begin to work on our hearts, speak to us and challenge us as only you can. And Father, let us leave here saying today, what a wonderful Jesus we serve. Yes. In the mighty name of Jesus we pray, and all who believed it declared, amen. Amen. So I grew up in church. I'm a fourth generation Christian, third generation preacher. And growing up, I knew Jesus socially because my family was Christian. I knew Jesus historically because I had read about him in Scripture. And I knew Jesus philosophically because I was familiar with his teachings. I memorized the verses. I attended Sunday school. But I didn't know Jesus personally. And what I began to share a few years ago more publicly was that for several years, I battled heavily with anxiety and depression. I would have terrible nightmares, and I would see demonic activity, and the enemy would harass my mind. It was spiritual warfare, and even at a young age, I could sense the conflict over my soul, light versus darkness, angels versus demons, heaven versus hell. And that tension was what I lived in. Now, even as a little boy, I understood some of the spiritual dynamics. Again, I grew up in a Christian home. Now, here's what troubled me. My dad was a pastor, but here I was suffering in my mind and in my heart. And so this began to intensify until it came to this culmination where I finally said to myself, I have to get saved. And here's the thing is even at the age of 7, 8, 9, and now I'm 11 years old at this point wanting to give my life to Jesus. That's how long it went on for. 11 years old. Even at that age, I had this stubbornness in me. Because here's the thing. I had identified myself as the guy who never missed Sunday school, the one who memorized all the scripture, the one who was always very well behaved. And because of that, I had developed, even at that age, this great deal of pride. There was religious pride. And here's the thing about religious mindsets is that religion will keep you from experiencing the real thing because then you have to admit that what you've had up until that point was a counterfeit. Yeah. And I didn't want to admit that. But I knew it in my heart to be true. And so finally, my family goes to a Bible conference. It was a week-long Bible conference. Now, if you grow up as a pastor's kid, then Bible conferences double as the family vacation. So there we were, five of us, my mom, my dad, my older sister, my younger brother, crammed in one room. And I remember going to the day sessions during the Bible conference. And I remember one session in particular. I'm standing in the back, holding on to the chair, gripping it because of the anxiety. And I'm watching all of the people in the congregation dancing around and celebrating and shouting and praising God. And they all seem so joy-filled. And I remember I was so jealous of what they had that it made me angry. And I'm standing there going, why can't I be like that? I go back to the room and I'm just angry. 11 years old. And then my family goes to the next session. I didn't want to go. I stood behind in the hotel room. I said, I'm just going to stay here. So they all went to the other session. And as I'm lying there on the bed in the hotel room by myself, I'm staring at the ceiling and that familiar torment begins to harass my mind. Anxiety so bad that my body began to tremble. I began to sweat. Visions and flashes of thoughts of hell and torment and demonic activity filling my mind. Dread coming over me. And I'm just lying there in that torment. And I determined right then and there, I need to give my life to, I need to get right. I need to give my life to Jesus.
0: Yeah.
1: My family comes back in. I asked my dad, can I speak to you? I think he could see on my face that there was something different about me, something wrong. So he sends the rest of the family away, comes into the room. This was a hotel with two beds. I sat on one facing the other. My dad sat on the other side facing me and he put his hands out. And he began to lead me in a prayer. Now, I know there are those who kind of nitpick and say, well, you know, there's no such thing as the sinner's prayer in the Bible. And we can acknowledge that to some degree. But in the Bible, you will find sinners who pray. And Paul did write about confession corresponding with the salvation experience. And so there I am praying. My father's leading me in this prayer. And I remember my mouth was shaking so violently because I was so overwhelmed with the feeling of love and peace that I couldn't even say the prayer. And I could feel the warmth of my tears falling down my face. And I remember that I sensed that presence of the Lord come into the room, the manifested presence, meaning I was aware of Him in the room with me. It was the presence of the Holy Spirit. And so from then on, I began to develop this hunger to know the things of God. And I began reading scripture. I was praying 4 to 8 hours a day, reading 20, 30, 40 chapters of the Bible. Now, I want to be clear here because I don't want to create any unrealistic expectations. Keep in mind, I was 11 years old. I didn't have a job, a family. I wasn't married. I didn't have kids. Okay? So you're a single mom watching this saying, well, I can't commit to that. Or maybe you're a father who's just working all the time, just trying to make ends meet. And you're saying, where am I going to find 4 to 8 hours? It's okay. The Lord understands our situations. And we do have certain obligations that the Lord understands we have to meet. This was just that season in my life for me. I took advantage of my youth in that way. And so I remember doing this and I sensed the spiritual momentum. I'm watching Christian television. I'm watching Hour of Power. I'm watching all these different preachers and teachers, and I'm reading the books and I'm getting the content. And I remember just sensing this swift movement to my spirituality. There's this momentum that I'm sensing. And then all of a sudden, from seemingly nowhere, I felt like I hit this brick wall. And so now I begin this pursuit. And this is where things really began to change for me and where I really began to learn what the baptism with the Holy Spirit was. And so I say to the Lord, I said, Lord, I'm going to lock myself in the room and I'm not coming out till I have an encounter with you. Now, I'm going to be honest with you. I didn't even know what I meant by encounter when I said that. I didn't know what I was looking for. But I locked my door. I remember I turn on my ceiling fan. I turn on the light. My room got a little warm, so I turn on the fan. I turn on the light so I can see. I laid my Bible out on the desk with the highlighters. I had the worship music on. If Instagram existed then, it would have made a perfect Instagram post. And I begin to pray. You ever hear those stories of people who pray for hours and you wonder, what did you say the whole time? That was me then. At that point, because I had hit that brick wall, there wasn't that flow anymore. I remember just worshiping for hours, but now there was something blocking this flow. And so I pray for that first hour and nothing happens. No heavenly encounter, no angelic visitation, no direction from the Lord, no prophetic unction, nothing. So I say, okay, now I'm going to get real serious here. And I begin to try to tap into my emotions, which is from the soul. You know, there's your body, your earth suit, your soul, your mind, will, emotions, and personality, and then your spirit, your direct connection with God. And so now I'm praying from the soul. I'm trying to use emotion. God, don't you hear me? God, can't you see me? God, why aren't you responding? I'm trying to guilt him into a response, thinking my tears can twist his arm. And I give everything I have with emotion. 2 hours go by. Nothing happens. I say, okay, I'm really, really, really now going to try to make this happen. A third hour went by. Nothing happened. And now I'm starting to regret my ultimatum. So I said, okay, no, I'm going to figure my way into the presence. So now I'm reaching for theology. And I try to think of all the different things I had read of prayer and the presence and the Greek and the Hebrew and you name it. It was all going through my mind. 4 hours go by. Intellect failed too. It's not by power nor by might, but by my spirit, saith the Lord. You cannot cause a spiritual encounter through carnal means. And so now I'm frustrated. And I did the best thing I did up until that point. I gave up. I remember I had my hands lifted. I was frustrated. And I said, I don't know how to pray. I don't know how to find Jesus. Please help me find Jesus. And a gentle whisper comes, telling me to turn off my fan. I thought it was odd, but I did it, and I realized the fan was making a bunch of noise. Turn off the light. I did it. I was too focused on my surroundings. I had read dozens of chapters of the Bible that day. So for now, the instruction was to close the book. I did. And then I heard the final instruction, turn off the music. And this was my initial reaction. I said, but you can't move without the music. I didn't say it like that, but that was my reaction. That hesitation. But I turned it off. And I stood there, hands lifted, eyes closed, just waiting for what I did not know. And it was like someone took my room and lifted it to a heavenly place. The plain, ordinary settings of my bedroom became divine. And I'm standing there with eyes closed, hands lifted, and I began to sense again those bursts of joy and peace and love and power. I felt heat come upon my physical body and electric-like pulses moving up and down. And I felt so loved, so accepted, I didn't want to move. And the presence of Jesus became so real to me. I thought if I were to open my eyes, I'd see him looking right back at me. I didn't see him there physically, but I knew he was with me. And here's what I learned about the Holy Spirit in that moment. You see, many believers seek the Holy Spirit as if they don't have him. Romans 8:9 teaches us that if you don't have the Holy Spirit, you're not a child of God. Therefore, you can't be a child of God without the Holy Spirit. Ephesians 1:13 and 14 teach us that we are sealed unto salvation by the Holy Spirit. John chapter 3, Jesus tells us that the Holy Spirit is involved in the process of salvation. 1 Corinthians 6:17 says, he that is joined to the Lord is one spirit with him. Therefore, we have that union with him. You see, it's not that I earned the Holy Spirit through prayer, and a lot of people misunderstand the story. They think, oh, so the formula is pray for 4 hours, get an encounter. Work yourself into a frenzy, get God to respond. Torture yourself enough and God will be pleased enough to give you His Holy Spirit. My friend, Romans chapter 8 verse 11 tells us that the same Spirit who raised Christ from the dead dwells in you. Yeah, right. Not in smaller measures, not in lesser portions, but in the fullness of His power, He comes to dwell in you at the moment of salvation. The same Holy Spirit who came upon Jesus that He might set the captives free and declare the gospel. That same Holy Spirit, nothing lacking, lives in you. The fullness of His power. Therefore, we do not pray to connect with God. We pray from connection with God. We do not work for union with God. We work from union with God. How much time would you save yourself? How much heartache would you save yourself if instead of begging God to hear you, you simply believe that He already did? Yes. You don't have to persuade Him. You don't have to convince Him. You don't have to beg Him. He dwells in you. 1 Corinthians chapter 2, verses 9 through 16. No eye has seen, no ear has heard, and no mind has imagined what God has prepared for those who love Him. This is not speaking about later, then and there. This is here and now. We know that because in verse 10, the scripture declares, but it was to us that God revealed these things by His Spirit. For His Spirit searches out everything and shows us God's deep secrets. No one can know a person's thoughts except that person's own spirit. And no one can know God's thoughts except God's own spirit. And we have received God's Spirit, not the world's spirit, so we can know the wonderful things God has freely given us. When we tell you these things, we do not use words that come from human wisdom. Instead, we speak words given to us by the Spirit, using the Spirit's words to explain spiritual truths. But people who aren't spiritual can't receive these truths from God's Spirit. It all sounds foolish to them, and they can't understand it. For only those who are spiritual can understand what the Spirit means. Those who are spiritual can evaluate all things, but they themselves cannot be evaluated by others. For who can know the Lord's thoughts? Who knows enough to teach Him? But we understand these things, for we have the mind of Christ, deep calling unto deep. The Holy Spirit searching out the deep things of God. He knows His power, His wisdom, His plans, His nature, and He communes with you, revealing it to you. In your spirit, you already know God. In your spirit, you're already connected with Him. In your spirit, you already have peace. In your spirit, you already have love and joy and boldness and holiness and clarity of mind. That's all there, readily available. It's all a matter now of surrendering. And that's what the baptism with the Holy Spirit is. You see, you are baptized with the Holy Spirit when you are born again. But it's not just a well. It's also a river. It's not just a one-time experience. It's a continual state of being. You receive Him at salvation. You release Him for the rest of your life. At salvation, He fills you like water in a cup. For the rest of your life, He fills you like wind in a sail. Yeah. Ephesians 5:18 tells us to be filled with the Holy Spirit. And the phrase there in the original language is speaking of a continual state of being. It's a constant flow from which we receive. John 7:38, Jesus says, out of your innermost being will flow rivers of living water. That means from the Spirit comes the flow of His influence. You have the Holy Spirit. But does He have every aspect of you? So my prayer here is that we would experience the baptism with the Holy Spirit through surrender. Think of the three expressions of the manifestation of God's presence. There is the omnipresence of God everywhere at all times, the indwelling presence of God, the Holy Spirit in you, and the manifested presence of God. Well, the omnipresence of God is God's awareness of everything. The manifested presence of God is your awareness of Him. That's why in certain moments you can sense Him closer. It's not that He comes and goes, it's that you become more and less aware. So when we worship, it's not him coming closer, it's us becoming more aware.
0: Yeah.
1: Same is true of prayer.
0: Yeah.
1: And so if you want to experience the influence of the Holy Spirit, it's a matter of living in the awareness of and responsiveness to the Holy Spirit within you. Holy Spirit, I pray that you would give us the ability to surrender. And the church said,
2: amen.
1: Amen. Well, I just want to thank you again for the opportunity for allowing me to serve here. I don't take that lightly, and I appreciate the time that we spent together. I believe they're going to do another worship song now. Is that what they're doing? Or I will turn it over to Pastor Bobby here right now. Blessings to you all.
3: Thank you, David. God bless you.
0: Why don't we just do one more song?

Thank you, Lord. Thank you, Lord. Let's thank Pastor David. Thank you so much. And now the Lord bless you and keep you. The Lord make his face to shine upon you and be gracious unto you. The Lord lift his countenance upon you and give you his peace. In the name of the Father and of the Son and of the Holy Spirit, amen.

0: Amen. This is the day the Lord has made. We will rejoice and be glad in it. Good morning.
1: Good morning.
0: Y'all ready for a special day today? Who here knows it's Pentecost Sunday? That's a good day to have Mr. David Diga Hernandez in the house preaching. Amen. Let's give him a hand. David, we're really looking forward to hearing from you, my old friend. Would you lift your hands with me? Father, we come into your house today excited, full of expectation, full of hope and faith, believing and knowing, God, that the Holy Spirit is here, that He's in us, that He's working through us, that the Word will be preached. And we thank you today for Jesus, who gave His life for us. Today we choose to worship Him, to lift up His name, to do it unashamedly. We will become even more undignified than this. Amen. We are going to lift up the name of the Lord today. We're not worried about anything. We trust in the name of the Lord. And all God's people said, amen. Before we worship, turn to your neighbor and say, God loves you, so do I.

0: 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And you can get better.
1: If love goes through you, that thing is God, and God is love.

0: Well, we're about to meet our speaker this morning. David Diga Hernandez and I have been friends for many years, and he is someone that has blessed me a lot. Just a kind, loving, full of energy, full of the Holy Spirit, and he's going to bless you. Let's stand on our feet. Let's welcome David Diga Hernandez to the house. Amen. David.
1: Love you.
2: I'm so thankful for the opportunity to be able to serve you here this morning. And I want to thank my friends, Pastors Bobby and Hannah, for allowing me this opportunity. And I just want you to know, I know you already know it, but I want to say it and affirm it. This is an amazing couple, and you have a very dynamic, Jesus-loving, kind couple pastoring here. So, Pastor Bobby, thank you for your friendship, thank you for your kindness, and thank you for being like Jesus. That's a refreshing thing to see. I want to pray before we begin because I want to talk to you about the baptism with the Holy Spirit. So would you all please just close your eyes, lift your hands, and let's welcome the influence of the Holy Spirit. So precious Lord Jesus, we thank you for the gift of the Holy Spirit. And Holy Spirit, I ask that you would begin to work on our hearts. Speak to us and challenge us as only you can. And Father, let us leave here saying today, what a wonderful Jesus we serve. Yes. In the mighty name of Jesus we pray, and all who believed it declared, amen. So I grew up in church. I'm a fourth generation Christian, third generation preacher. And growing up, I knew Jesus socially because my family was Christian. I knew Jesus historically because I had read about him in Scripture. And I knew Jesus philosophically because I was familiar with his teachings. I memorized the verses. I attended Sunday school. But I didn't know Jesus personally. And what I began to share a few years ago more publicly was that for several years, I battled heavily with anxiety and depression. I would have terrible nightmares, and I would see demonic activity, and the enemy would harass my mind. It was spiritual warfare, and even at a young age, I could sense the conflict over my soul, light versus darkness, angels versus demons, heaven versus hell, and that tension was what I lived in. Now, even as a little boy, I understood some of the spiritual dynamics. Again, I grew up in a Christian home. Now, here's what troubled me. My dad was a pastor, but here I was suffering in my mind and in my heart. And so this began to intensify until it came to this culmination where I finally said to myself, I have to get saved. And here's the thing is even at the age of 7, 8, 9, and now I'm 11 years old at this point wanting to give my life to Jesus. That's how long it went on for. 11 years old. Even at that age, I had this stubbornness in me. Because here's the thing. I had identified myself as the guy who never missed Sunday school, the one who memorized all the scripture, the one who was always very well behaved. And because of that, I had developed, even at that age, this great deal of pride. It was religious pride. And here's the thing about religious mindsets is that religion will keep you from experiencing the real thing because then you have to admit that what you've had up until that point was a counterfeit.
3: Yeah.
2: And I didn't want to admit that. But I knew it in my heart to be true. And so finally, my family goes to a Bible conference. It was a week-long Bible conference. Now, if you grow up as a pastor's kid, then Bible conferences double as the family vacation. So there we were, five of us, my mom, my dad, my older sister, my younger brother, crammed in one room. And I remember going to the day sessions during the Bible conference. And I remember one session in particular. I'm standing in the back, holding on to the chair, gripping it because of the anxiety. And I'm watching all of the people in the congregation dancing around and celebrating and shouting and praising God. And they all seem so joy-filled. And I remember I was so jealous of what they had that it made me angry. And I'm standing there going, why can't I be like that? I go back to the room and I'm just angry. 11 years old. And then my family goes to the next session. I didn't want to go. I stood behind in the hotel room. I said, I'm just going to stay here. So they all went to the other session. And as I'm lying there on the bed in the hotel room by myself, I'm staring at the ceiling, and that familiar torment begins to harass my mind. Anxiety so bad that my body began to tremble. I began to sweat. Visions and flashes of thoughts of hell and torment and demonic activity filling my mind. Dread coming over me. And I'm just lying there in that torment. And I determined right then and there, I need to give my life to, I need to get right. I need to give my life to Jesus.
0: Yeah.
2: My family comes back in. I asked my dad, can I speak to you? I think he could see on my face that there was something different about me, something wrong. So he sends the rest of the family away, comes into the room. This was a hotel with two beds. I sat on one facing the other. My dad sat on the other side facing me, and he put his hands out. And he began to lead me in a prayer. Now, I know there are those who kind of nitpick and say, well, you know, there's no such thing as the sinner's prayer in the Bible. And we can acknowledge that to some degree, but in the Bible, you will find sinners who pray. And Paul did write about confession corresponding with the salvation experience. And so there I am praying. My father's leading me in this prayer. And I remember my mouth was shaking so violently because I was so overwhelmed with the feeling of love and peace that I couldn't even say the prayer. And I could feel the warmth of my tears falling down my face. And I remember that I sensed that presence of the Lord come into the room, the manifested presence, meaning I was aware of Him in the room with me. It was the presence of the Holy Spirit. And so from then on, I began to develop this hunger to know the things of God. And I began reading scripture. I was praying 4 to 8 hours a day, reading 20, 30, 40 chapters of the Bible. Now, I want to be clear here because I don't want to create any unrealistic expectations. Keep in mind, I was 11 years old. I didn't have a job, a family. I wasn't married. I didn't have kids. Okay? So you're a single mom watching this saying, well, I can't commit to that. Or maybe you're a father who's just working all the time, just trying to make ends meet. And you're saying, where am I going to find 4 to 8 hours? It's okay. The Lord understands our situations. And we do have certain obligations that the Lord understands we have to meet. This was just that season in my life for me. I took advantage of my youth in that way. And so I remember doing this and I sensed the spiritual momentum. I'm watching Christian television. I'm watching Hour of Power. I'm watching all these different preachers and teachers, and I'm reading the books and I'm getting the content. And I remember just sensing this swift movement to my spirituality. There's this momentum that I'm sensing. And then all of a sudden, from seemingly nowhere, I felt like I hit this brick wall. And so now I begin this pursuit. And this is where things really began to change for me, and where I really began to learn what the baptism with the Holy Spirit was. And so I say to the Lord, I said, Lord, I'm going to lock myself in the room, and I'm not coming out till I have an encounter with you. Now, I'm going to be honest with you. I didn't even know what I meant by encounter when I said that. I didn't know what I was looking for. But I locked my door. I remember I turn on my ceiling fan. I turn on the light. My room got a little warm, so I turn on the fan. I turn on the light so I can see. I laid my Bible out on the desk with the highlighters. I had the worship music on. If Instagram existed then, it would have made a perfect Instagram post. And I begin to pray. You ever hear those stories of people who pray for hours and you wonder, what did you say the whole time? That was me then. At that point, because I had hit that brick wall, there wasn't that flow anymore. I remember just worshiping for hours, but now there was something blocking this flow. And so I pray for that first hour and nothing happens. No heavenly encounter, no angelic visitation, no direction from the Lord, no prophetic unction, nothing. So I say, okay, now I'm going to get real serious here. And I begin to try to tap into my emotions, which is from the soul. You know, there's your body, your earth suit, your soul, your mind, will, emotions, and personality, and then your spirit, your direct connection with God. And so now I'm praying from the soul. I'm trying to use emotion. God, don't you hear me? God, can't you see me? God, why aren't you responding? I'm trying to guilt him into a response, thinking my tears can twist his arm. And I give everything I have with emotion. 2 hours go by. Nothing happens. I say, okay, I'm really, really, really now going to try to make this happen. That third hour went by. Nothing happened. And now I'm starting to regret my ultimatum. So I said, okay, no, I'm going to figure my way into the presence. So now I'm reaching for theology. And I try to think of all the different things I had read of prayer and the presence and the Greek and the Hebrew and the, you name it. It was all going through my mind. 4 hours go by. Intellect failed too. It's not by power nor by might, but by my spirit, saith the Lord. You cannot cause a spiritual encounter through carnal means. Amen. And so now I'm frustrated. And I did the best thing I did up until that point. I gave up. I remember I had my hands lifted. I was frustrated. And I said, I don't know how to pray. I don't know how to find Jesus. Please help me find Jesus. And a gentle whisper comes, telling me to turn off my fan. I thought it was odd, but I did it, and I realized the fan was making a bunch of noise. Turn off the light. I did it. I was too focused on my surroundings. I had read dozens of chapters of the Bible that day, so for now, the instruction was to close the book. I did. And then I heard the final instruction, turn off the music. And this was my initial reaction. I said, but you can't move without the music. I didn't say it like that, but that was my reaction. That hesitation. But I turned it off. And I stood there, hands lifted, eyes closed, just waiting for what I did not know. And it was like someone took my room and lifted it to a heavenly place. The plain, ordinary settings of my bedroom became divine. And I'm standing there with eyes closed, hands lifted, and I began to sense again those bursts of joy and peace and love and power. I felt heat come upon my physical body and electric-like pulses moving up and down. And I felt so loved, so accepted, I didn't want to move. And the presence of Jesus became so real to me, I thought if I were to open my eyes, I'd see him looking right back at me. I didn't see him there physically, but I knew he was with me. And here's what I learned about the Holy Spirit in that moment. You see, many believers seek the Holy Spirit as if they don't have him. Romans 8:9 teaches us that if you don't have the Holy Spirit, you're not a child of God. Therefore, you can't be a child of God without the Holy Spirit. Ephesians 1:13 and 14 teach us that we are sealed unto salvation by the Holy Spirit. John chapter 3, Jesus tells us that the Holy Spirit is involved in the process of salvation. 1 Corinthians 6:17 says, he that is joined to the Lord is one spirit with him. Therefore, we have that union with him. You see, it's not that I earned the Holy Spirit through prayer, and a lot of people misunderstand the story. They think, oh, so the formula is pray for 4 hours, get an encounter. Work yourself into a frenzy, get God to respond. Torture yourself enough and God will be pleased enough to give you His Holy Spirit. My friend, Romans chapter 8 verse 11 tells us that the same Spirit who raised Christ from the dead dwells in you. Yeah, right. Not in smaller measures, not in lesser portions, but in the fullness of His power, He comes to dwell in you at the moment of salvation. The same Holy Spirit who came upon Jesus that He might set the captives free and declare the gospel. That same Holy Spirit, nothing lacking, lives in you. The fullness of His power. Therefore, we do not pray to connect with God. We pray from connection with God. We do not work for union with God. We work from union with God. How much time would you save yourself? How much heartache would you save yourself if instead of begging God to hear you, you simply believe that He already did? You don't have to persuade Him. You don't have to convince Him. You don't have to beg Him. He dwells in you. 1 Corinthians chapter 2, verses 9 through 16. No eye has seen, no ear has heard, and no mind has imagined what God has prepared for those who love Him. This is not speaking about later, then and there. This is here and now. We know that because in verse 10, the scripture declares, but it was to us that God revealed these things by His Spirit. For His Spirit searches out everything and shows us God's deep secrets. No one can know a person's thoughts except that person's own spirit. And no one can know God's thoughts except God's own spirit. And we have received God's spirit, not the world's spirit, so we can know the wonderful things God has freely given us. When we tell you these things, we do not use words that come from human wisdom. Instead, we speak words given to us by the Spirit, using the Spirit's words to explain spiritual truths. But people who aren't spiritual can't receive these truths from God's Spirit. It all sounds foolish to them, and they can't understand it. For only those who are spiritual can understand what the Spirit means. Those who are spiritual can evaluate all things, but they themselves cannot be evaluated by others. For who can know the Lord's thoughts? Who knows enough to teach Him? But we understand these things, for we have the mind of Christ, deep calling unto deep. The Holy Spirit searching out the deep things of God. He knows His power, His wisdom, His plans, His nature, and He communes with you, revealing it to you. In your spirit, you already know God. In your spirit, you're already connected with Him. In your spirit, you already have peace. In your spirit, you already have love and joy and boldness and holiness and clarity of mind. That's all there, readily available. It's all a matter now of surrendering. And that's what the baptism with the Holy Spirit is. You see, you are baptized with the Holy Spirit when you are born again. But it's not just a well. It's also a river. It's not just a one-time experience. It's a continual state of being. You receive Him at salvation. You release Him for the rest of your life. At salvation, He fills you like water in a cup. For the rest of your life, He fills you like wind in a sail. Yeah. Ephesians 5:18 tells us to be filled with the Holy Spirit. And the phrase there in the original language is speaking of a continual state of being. It's a constant flow from which we receive. John 7:38, Jesus says, out of your innermost being will flow rivers of living water. That means from the Spirit comes the flow of His influence. You have the Holy Spirit. But does He have every aspect of you? So my prayer here is that we would experience the baptism with the Holy Spirit through surrender. Think of the three expressions of the manifestation of God's presence. There is the omnipresence of God everywhere at all times, the indwelling presence of God, the Holy Spirit in you, and the manifested presence of God. Well, the omnipresence of God is God's awareness of everything. The manifested presence of God is your awareness of Him. That's why in certain moments you can sense Him closer. It's not that He comes and goes, it's that you become more and less aware. So when we worship, it's not him coming closer, it's us becoming more aware.
3: Yeah.
2: Same is true of prayer.
3: Yeah.
2: And so if you want to experience the influence of the Holy Spirit, it's a matter of living in the awareness of and responsiveness to the Holy Spirit within you. Holy Spirit, I pray that you would give us the ability to surrender. And the church said, amen. Well, I just want to thank you again for the opportunity for allowing me to serve here. I don't take that lightly, and I appreciate the time that we spent together. I believe they're going to do another worship song now. Is that what they're doing? Or I will turn it over to Pastor Bobby here right now. Blessings to you all.
4: Thank you, David. God bless you.
0: Why don't we just do one more song?

Thank you, Lord. Thank you, Lord. Let's thank Pastor David. Thank you so much. And now the Lord bless you and keep you. The Lord make his face to shine upon you and be gracious unto you. The Lord lift his countenance upon you and give you his peace. In the name of the Father and of the Son and of the Holy Spirit, amen.